0: What do you think? Good evening.
1: Coming through with a new kind of wine. 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
0: Must be Italian, need be Italian, secret medallion. 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
0: No.
1: Which one is gonna catch my flow? Cause I'm in the vibes and I got my dough. What's another baklava? Get them looking hype and I got to know.
0: Oh.
1: Protector, protector, inspector, lecture, fuel injector, collector, collector, wreck ya. Got in your center. I beg ya.
0: No, no.
1: Show. What's another baklava?

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Live again. 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Slide of them. Slide of them. Hide of them. Slide of them. Spider-Man. And again. Just to show. What's another buckle of

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take this part of my time knowing the same. Yeah, you love you, boy. Yeah. You know what I'm saying? Everybody making the best of what they got. Hey, look. I know some of these always hungry, but they never change. They make it to you. I think about Trayvon, Breon, my neighbor, D-Time. Praying for protection.

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guys. 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I look to the sky and ask Almighty when we're finished. Is this a sign of the last day? The last 4 minutes. My brain and brain doesn't know the evil that win it. But this is not the time man to get for the bombs and finish. Come, in a world that's supposed to be good for it, maybe they'll do it on killer. None of them have respect for the laws of land, them are real killer. Them come back when they hear and clear them down on the coast and killer. Saints and grow up to be a good boy, but then get bigger. And good for them, every question comes from the answer. Well, no bigger, they're the ones to dig deep in the house, and nobody good looks like them.

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I'm gonna get closer. I'm gonna get closer. I'm gonna get closer. I'm gonna get closer. I'm gonna get closer. I'm gonna get closer. I'm gonna get closer. I'm gonna get closer. I'm gonna get closer. I'm gonna get closer. I'm gonna get closer. I'm gonna get closer. I'm gonna get closer. I'm gonna get closer. I'm gonna get closer. I'm gonna get closer. I'm gonna get closer. I'm gonna get closer. I'm gonna get closer. I'm gonna get closer. I'm gonna get closer. I'm gonna get closer. I'm gonna get closer. I'm gonna get closer. I'm gonna get closer. I'm gonna get closer. I'm gonna get closer. I'm gonna get closer. I'm gonna get closer. I'm gonna get clos

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Of Donald Trump. Yes or no?

0: 5. Hot. Hot.
1: Oh man, I'm active. Oh man, I'm active. Oh man, I'm active.

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Good morning goes out to each and every one of you this morning. Our most deepest apologies to you and some technical difficulties. So, of course, on the phone, I'm trying to

0: wanted to boost you here on Hot 107.5. Let's see what's going on. Hot 107.5, good morning.
1: Good morning, Bruce. I was wondering what was happening.
0: Yeah. It's technical difficulty.
1: Okay, right. And I'm playing a lot of songs, but then everybody's like, I've been calling an hour since.
0: So Yeah.
1: Yes, I am. I've been up real early this morning. I think they have a five. They went up.
0: Uh-oh.
1: I washed my face and cleaned my teeth.
0: Okay, well, probably.
1: And they said, let me come back in the room and wait for you to come on.
0: Okay, yeah, so that's what we have.
1: Today I want you, I'm taking you back. Are you ready for a Bible lesson? That's all I did, two of them, Davis. Way back in the 70s, I think. Yeah, I was the lead singer, and then it was two barbers would be back up. Barber Tucker and Barber Rogers. And two back up singers. And when I came off stage, the guy, I think he was convicted for murder, he was saying, wanted to take me under his wing. I think he was a producer. He said, I had the style of Diana Ross as my idol.
0: You had the style of Diana Ross?
1: I didn't want to leave you. I got a little star.
0: Okay. Well, you are a star.
1: Okay, thanks. Yeah. You made my day.
0: Yeah.
1: Yes, the song's called Are You Ready?
0: Okay.
1: And my voice

0: disciplined with us and then call her here.
1: Number 1075. All right, it is not wonderful to be here on Hot 107.5. The moment is out that you can tell the enemy this morning. It is now 18 minutes after the hour of 7 o'clock, 17 minutes to be. The high today is 87 degrees, our low 79. The humidity is going to be 13.12. So here's the thing. Because we need to take up all that water, right? It's so important that sometimes the humidity is basically deceiving, right? And that humidity is just draining you and draining the food. So you want to get this food back in the room. I know there are some people that don't even like to drink water. They just don't. But the same way, you want to get that water. And right? Don't wait until you're thirsty if you do. Okay? So important. A lot of folks walking around headaches, and most times because they have dehydration. Will be on dehydration. All right, so with that being said, at 19 minutes after the hour of 7 o'clock, I'm going to talk about this

children. And of course, President Donald Trump was called into Judas, and he said the red card. And he did. How is that even possible? So that's what ruckus in the first well. Right? And Bowser said, you know, they play, but you can't play on a person to create a good effort. You know, and the result would have been a big

out. But yeah, so talk about pivot. So apparently, Pippa Tito and Donald Trump were good friends. So they love it. Listen. Very careful. This is what he said. But look, you know, this, you need to wait, you know, you need to pull the red card. It's still sad, it's crazy, it's still sad, but he could put. How did it happen? So, what's the takeaway? What's the takeaway? Because it might have been the same, right? World Cup, you know? Even the commentators make me smile. Sometimes some of the commentators simply sounds like a Western American football. You know what I mean? And they, you know, these commentators, especially U.S. commentators, they come up with names to give that even another one, you know? Oh, he gave her a Caesar. Look at that Caesar. I was like, what is a Caesar? Oh, my God. Anyway. You know, the English are those folks who dip the ball over, dip and sit it over, just like you, right? But I don't know what season it is. But so what's your take on that, man? Trump getting involved and of course, rewriting history.

the center of amidst our myriad disturbances across the Atlantic, the Gulf of Mexico, and coming off the east coast of Florida now, lightning track is lighting up some thunderstorm activity about 90 miles off to the north of Hamilton. In addition to that, with our westerly 10 to 15 miles an hour, we're picking up on showery weather within 190 kilometers or about 120 miles in all directions of Hamilton now. Movement of the showers and thunder showers is from west to east, very slowly though, at only 10 miles an hour. Heaviest weather-wise, well to the east of Bermuda. In the meantime, the tropics are still quiet, relatively speaking. We've got four tropical waves. One now moving into Central America. A second one, which will be moving into the Caribbean later today, crossed into Central America by Saturday. Then there's a wave in the Central America now that will likely be moving into the Eastern Caribbean towards Wednesday night. This would be next Wednesday night. And then a wave over the Eastern Atlantic, currently at 24 west, is moving westward 15, 20 miles an hour. I must mention these waves because none of them are expected to intensify to the top of the pressure storm, largely due to a lot of dry dust here coming off the Sahara Desert of Africa and seasonal high level winds in the upper atmosphere over the tropical regions, so remaining relatively strong. Two factors for now allowing tropical development. All right, let's check our forecast here. Bermuda's weather is unsettled. That is partly quiet, high skies now. For today, extending all the way out through and including Sunday, a 30 to 40% chance of showers and thunder showers at any time. Our daytime highs each and every afternoon are topping at 87 Fahrenheit, 31 Celsius, lows every night, 79 Fahrenheit, 26 Celsius. Today's winds westerly 15 miles an hour.

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1: All right, good morning. It's Scott Morris with Boots. We're here at Hot 107.5. Good morning, good guys, to each and every one of you this morning. It's now 7:41. We've been very quickly to the stage of the morning. Okay, that's bad. Let us go take this time.

0: Rock. And the contestant for the day, one man who has completely destroyed so many things in this world. In the presence of our people, he should be treated to the ear. He just destroyed the integrity of the whole organization.
1: You know what I heard about it? The film, the end of the golf team. That was cool. What?
0: You know, and I was hoping last night, I was saying now it would be one thing that if that guy come on got another red card, to see what they would do with that after. And they four one, it could have been 10-1. That's just for what they've done.
1: Well, I said to the person that I was watching with, I said, you know, Belgium has to see what they do. Because if it's close, it's going to be some confidence. I believe Trump will accept it. So they have to deny it. You know? They have to blow them out.
0: I'm happy with the results that came through, because they did not deserve to have what they had to go in there.
1: And
0: that's two presidents that need to be. With that, brother, have a great day. I'll continue listening.
1: I wish I got a good

0: Now it's another time, you can make it.
1: Yeah, like, and you know, now the game is, you know, you're doing that.

0: Yo, oh, hold on, guys. Give me that song.
1: I guess you probably caught him up and said he wanted to take their full goals away from Belgium, maybe.
0: I'd like to have it. But you never know.
1: You want to know.
0: They didn't really score. They didn't look like they scored. They just scored for the good. I don't know how to get them.
1: I would like to get him. I don't know.

0: 工，工人也不要。
1: 对对。好，今天还是第二天，我们先请他。
0: 嗯，
1: 好，再见。
0: 那我们就是。

0: minutes into the topic. What is the crux of it? What this is all about?
1: What is the crux of what?
0: Of the controversy that you've been just talking about. Well, football.
1: Right. Right. Yeah. You follow football, Dennis?
0: Yeah, I follow it. Yeah, then when the World Cup comes around.
1: Oh, that's all? Just World Cup? Okay, so here's the game.
0: All right.
1: There's a red card being given. Right? On the little card in Francis. It's a red card. Just maybe for the player in the next game. Depending on the severity, maybe two games. But, so,

that job to fill. It can be able to do for next year. Yeah. However, the credit would be thank you, sir. And let's all get you paid. So, hey, listen. That's what you can tell us. The president, and they said, look, you know, it really wasn't

0: the wise one. He says that. That's not what I heard.
1: Yeah, that was never heard of. But I saw these fall. Myself, I saw him fall. And that guy, man, raked his, from his calf right all down to his ankle, man.
0: So it was a fall.
1: I saw that.
0: Okay.
1: Yeah, that's automatic. I mean, in the previous matches, that's automatic, man.
0: Right. Doesn't that make, man?
1: You know, and then I'm saying, I'm hearing that you're appealing and all that, you know, and Trump somehow got involved with it. Well, you know, it's typical for people like Trump. Yeah, they just seem like they could just dictate anything, you know?
0: Yeah. Well, it works. They could be doing that.
1: And then the whole thing, the case is on suspension for a year. It just gets crazier.
0: Yeah. What do you think? Yes, Dad.
1: It's crazy, man. It's just crazy. I mean, this should make a real uproar around the world. Because what about all those players, right? Who had that situation, man?
0: Yeah, but that's what he was saying. He was saying, well, you know, you can

0: All right, my buddy, what can I do for you?
1: Okay, man. Man, look, man. Lighten up everything with groove me.
0: Okay, you got it.
1: All right, Bootsy.
0: All right, brother, be safe.
1: All right, brother.
0: Thank you, boy. Hi, Bermuda Hot Motors and Bootsy here on Hot Motors 75. That's for the rap of those of you who don't know. What teams are the rap? Argentina, Egypt, Switzerland, Colombia, France, Morocco, Norway, England, Spain, Belgium. The hot day is coming up. It's getting close. Today's games, for the record, Morocco would defeat Canada 3-1. France would beat Paraguay 1-0. And then on the Sunday game, Brazil would lose to Norway, which I predicted that. And on Brazil, we predicted that. So Norway would be just

Sunday, 4-1. Today's matches include 1 p.m. Argentina and Egypt, 6 a.m. in Colombia and France. Okay. Then we go into the quarterfinals, which will be on Thursday, France, against Morocco, which is 5, and then Friday, Spain, against Belgium, which is 4, and then on the 11th, which is Saturday, Bolivia, which is England, at 6 p.m. So that's the layout. It is hot morning for Bootsy here on a hot 107.5. Let's keep your breath up on the weather. Welcome, hopefully. It's 10 to do.

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2: Today is where everything is but live. So I have to be very serious here. It's only, you know, I don't know, it's on that used to like the live, right? So yes, he made it all for work this weekend, and but it was great to have him. I love having him, you know, I'm an adult and you can go to the range and adult line, but I had to go to Lego Discovery Land and I had to go to the zoo.

patients, because apparently you all had a lot to talk about, which we'll get into. But greetings, everyone, and thanks for making this part of your daily routine. How genetic wellness testing can help improve our self-care. Well, Dr. Frieder Rowden steps by and carries genetics this morning for another important conversation that we'll get into. The daily play is going to be a remember when today, all right? Well, you know, see if you can remember some of the recent history. And audience, don't forget to go on our website and subscribe and follow us on all of our social media channels and stay up to date with all that we have going on. Help us take on the mic as we do our part to continue to improve our community. So, question of the morning. Well, good morning. Dr. Anthony Richardson says, happy Tuesday, Bermuda, especially after political shock last year, standing up. And then we've got Suzanne Ingram says, good morning, Janelle. You're frozen and you're in and out. Is it you or me? Well, I don't know. Is it me or is it Suzanne or audience? Let us know. Is it me? Is it? Wild card's been crazy, right? I'll talk a bit about that in a few, but yeah, political out again, and U.S. out, Brazil out. It's been a weekend, and it's not done yet. But question for the morning, audience. What are your thoughts on the latest developments within the government? Well, last week, my phone was going off nonstop. People kept forwarding me a post from Christmas Caesar's Instagram account. My first thought was that it had been fake. You know, we've all seen fake pages and fake resignation letters circulating online before, so I assumed it was another one, right? As we would all discover later, it wasn't safe at all.

the reason she did it. And strongly were a statement she suggested she was unable to carry out the work she believed was necessary because of what she described as a lack of support within the cabinet, particularly from Premier David Burke. One sentence stood out to me, though. She said, quote, I have always become deeply frustrated by what I perceive to be an inability to make decisions that would genuinely strengthen our education system because of a lack of support within the cabinet, particularly from the Premier for approaches that differed from an established political direction, end quote. That's a significant statement. Then almost after this news, immediately after, we learned that Michael Weeks was also out as Minister of National Security and that a cabinet reshuffle would take place in the very next day. Now keep in mind, all of this is happening just months before Premier David Burke is expected to step down as leader of the Progressive Labour Party, right? So of course people are asking questions. Is there more to this than we're seeing? Is the Premier simply making decisions he believes are in the best interest of the government, or are these means in some way influenced by the upcoming leadership race? I honestly don't know the answer, but it's certainly a question people are asking. Another question I found myself thinking about is, Premier Burke's leadership style hasn't exactly been a secret. He's now been Premier for almost 9 years, right? So, what changed? What did Chris's fever experience now that she either hadn't experienced before or was no longer willing to accept? And that's something I said before, and I'll say it again. I remember saying to Premier Burke on this very show that the idea of following a political platform word for word over the course of an entire term doesn't make much sense to me. The world changes, circumstances change, the economy changes, technology changes. A platform written in 2024 couldn't be expected to perfectly fit the realities of 2026. Good leadership should include the ability to adapt. It doesn't mean that you're abandoning your promises, it simply means that you're responding to the world as it changes around you. At the end of the day, government needs direction. We also need room for ministers to bring ideas, challenge thinking, and adapt when circumstances require it. Whether that's what happened here or not, I don't know. But Crystal Caesar's resignation has certainly opened the door to a much broader conversation about leadership, cabinet government, and how decisions are made. Now, to be clear, there's a lot more to talk about. The leadership race, the appointment of Ryan Robinson Harrington as Senator and Minister of National Security. But for the purposes of today's conversation, we're simply asking, what are your thoughts on the latest developments within the government? Think about it, let us know. I'll be back after this to hear from you, but also we'll give you the poll. Stick with us. People's ACW, located at King Edward VII Memorial.

last things before. Here's what we're talking about this morning. Precious Jesus' resignation surprised many. The statement is a bit more of a shock as well. He suggested political interference. I'm going to stop there because I'm going to give you the poll as well. While we're speaking about Christmas Jesus, and audience, don't be afraid. Don't be afraid to answer this poll. What's the worst that's going to happen? If she knows you, she's not going to like you. But answer this question. Yes or no? Would Crystal Fever a good minister of education? One for yes, two for no. Now, I want to stop at to suggest that political interference limited her ability to lead. Well, Madam former minister, there are educators who feel the same way about you. They feel like your political interference limited their ability to lead. Yeah? But I also know the exit of Michael Weeks and the cabinet fossil that followed. From the outside looking in, this doesn't seem like it was done on the basis of the governance or strategy of what's going to give Bernini the best opportunity to succeed. I know you've seen the pictures, audience, and videos of 3-minute political campaign rallies. I noticed certain people, like the Minister of Education, former Minister, sorry, Christy Kruger, at Curtis Dickinson's event at WCL, and my ears went up. Like, boom. Maybe she's just supporting a colleague. But I think my shocking thing to me about this. And this is what really bothered me about a lot of people in the PLP backbench. Or even some people in any kind of positions. I think we would all agree, audience. I think we would all agree right now that David Burke has been consistent in being David Burke. I think we would all agree this morning that his governance style from 2017 has been pretty consistent. So I am really genuinely interested to find out what changed. Was David Brett not operating like this from the outset? Did he think that he was special or he was going to be different? See, here's what I don't like, and what I can't tolerate right now from a lot of people within government. There's a leadership election coming up, and it looks like, you know, people are watching me for position.

not about the people. Right? And it is almost as if some of them are trying to separate themselves from David Burt and his premise to gain favor elsewhere. It's ridiculous. It's bad. And it's almost as if you don't think people are smart enough to see through that. I'm not going to sit around and disagree with anything that the former minister Christus Jesus said because I just don't know. I'm going to take her word for it because many people from the outside and have claimed that David Burt operates like that. But that's neither here nor there. I think the issue is why now? Why now? And then there's the replacement, the former Minister of Education, they come into the home, the yellow ribbon. Right? People are upset and up in arms, I think so. You get the back of the step back, right? And that's why the question is what it is right now on the screen. If the boys are tuned in online. One for yes and for no. Would Christus Jesus a good minister of education? One for yes and for no. Because here's the thing.

of the morning. This is your daily discussion brought to you by Take Expressions Sports. What are your thoughts on these latest developments within the government? Before, again, if you're just tuning in, we have the resignation by Crystal Souza, a statement for the resignation that basically called out Gina Bonita and his political interference, limitations for our ability to lead, also the lack of support from the cabinet. Michael Weeks also had the cabinet. A reshuffle followed. People find the timing of these news interesting due to the PLP's leadership race as a project. The last question is this routine government business or political position? Cabinet solidarity versus ministerial independence. That's the conversation as well. Should ministers be able to pursue different approaches within their portfolios? That's the question. Can a government platform evolve as circumstances change? As I said previously to David Burke, the Premier Bonita on this show, it has to evolve. A platform cannot be just rock bottom. You can't rip something.

What does that mean at this point? What does it mean? And do these moves by the Premier strengthen or weaken public confidence in governance? Now, let's be clear. A lot of you were complaining and had a lot to say about this Minister of Education. Right? Even about her interference and so on. But because of the way she reasoned and what she said, I think she's getting some favor from people, the general public. I could be wrong. But after the poll, again, you all, yeah, I mean, we're not going to ask this. You don't have to be afraid of Christmas either. You don't have to be afraid of David Brown anymore. We're having a good old conversation. We're not discriminating one. We're not thinking ill of them. We're simply asking, was Christmas be very good Minister of Education? One for yes, two for no. Let's look at the audience, see what you all are thinking this morning. We've got Dr. Anthony Richardson says, he was perhaps trying to stop a moving train, a bullet train, to somewhere, but where to is the question. Well, it feels like an education authority is the name of the game right now. You already know how I feel about authorities. From the tourism authority, trash. And the vegan education authority, trash. Not because they can't work, but because the way that they're set up, they're not set up to work. They're set up, I believe it may have been Dr. Lee Matthews, and if it wasn't him, I stand to be corrected. But you don't want these things to be old boys' clubs. You want them to be effective. And to be effective, you need to appoint the right people in the right positions to create a strategy and a plan that outlasts the people in the position when it begins. Well, this happens in seconds, is none of the former ministers of accusations were surprising. What was surprising was the timing. Within 4 months until a new leader is elected, was there a straw that broke the camel's back? That's, I think, the question, Charles. I think it's a very valid question. Because, as I stated, many people from the outside would say that everything she said is what people have felt about the Premier this entire time. And you know, people coming to conclusions, people being me as well, that maybe trying to gain favor with someone else, knowing that either way, her current job would be coming to an end in 4 months, there may be an opportunity. I don't know. Then England says, "Very good. I think he was prepping for him to be premium, sorry to be premium, so he can still control the narrative." It's all safety, doesn't it? I don't like this. I don't like the idea, and I've spoken to many people about this over the weekend. I don't like the idea of people thinking that Jason Hayward will be dictated to and controlled by Peter. But why aren't we doing that with Curtis Dickinson and ID, or his brother, Guy? Why are we doing that with Jason? I think it's actually unfair. It's probably ridiculous. I mean, well, every criminal dealt with it in the PIP. David Brett controlled by Europe Brown, or Europe Brown controlled by this, but, like, what?

Jason and I are mutual friends. I probably have one conversation about politics with Jason here in my life. I don't think Jason particularly likes me, which I'm okay with, because many people don't. Jason here came on this show once, which is last year. I don't think Jason here is a bad person. I actually think he's probably, if we put politics away, we'd probably say he's a decent person. He's not a drinker, he's not a partier, he's a person who probably isn't going to be questionable, but he's not a troublemaker. He's not a person who goes out of his way to ensure that he's seen. He's the opposite of David Burke. But what I find interesting is when it comes to Jason Hillary, we don't give him credit, but we're quick to give credit to Curtis Dickinson. You can actually give credit to both. Both have been very respected in the spaces they're known for. But the idea that one is controlled and the other isn't, I'm going to say the person who is more likely to be successful in spaces where they're not likely to be controlled is more controlled. The person whose past has been in a space where they're fighting for people like them is less likely to be controlled. I hope that makes sense to you. But the idea that people are running this, that if Jason were to win, they'll be David not running the show, I don't like it. I think it's untrue. Because for all we know, we don't know who is running this show. And we know Serge Lansbury dealt with it as well. He dealt with it. And he was being controlled and run by white people and so on. We heard it. It's not safe. Charles H. Jackson says, I think the management of reformer ministers' performance against their education is very productive. I do appreciate putting a pause on the plan being implemented, but what next is unclear. Stopping things is great, but moving them forward or creating something or putting something

by what's good and bad for us sometimes, Jackie. I take your point. But whether the minister is good or not, people have opinions. I mean, a couple months ago, you all were screaming about him because he was interfering per se. Look, I'm not an educator. I'm not a politician. I am someone who loves and cares about the direction of the world. And I'm being the heroic nation with a black man in the sky. Some people have said that the biggest mistake the PLP ever made was not appointing Bill Butler as the education minister when they first got in. I agree. But many years after, when you asked Mr. Butler about that, what do you say? I don't know. That's the focus. And it was some of those that didn't want it because he wasn't given from the outset. My point in bringing that up is you all may not like what I'm about to say, but Christian Caesar and D.L. Urbana, the only two ministers of education have been appointed under the leader, but I thank you. Having the courage to actually take it on. But that's what it does. Number one, we did not make things happen. My hope is that within the next 4 months, one of the other ability will do something to make the year. Want to be hopeful. And the hope goal we have when it comes to education at this point is to live. Let's give them love to take these questions to them. Tomorrow, we're going to be discussing the appointment of Ryan Robinson Hazen and what that means. Because I think you all know how I feel about David Bartolomeo. I think he's been a horrible career. But that doesn't mean that I don't think he's one of these most brilliant, intelligent politicians in this generation.

0: So, we've got, today's the first day of the week, and we've got our Banadian icons for you. But before we get to the Banadian icons, people really see things, not only do you have any Americans in the house, any Canadians, any football thing, but any person in the World Cup locally. I absolutely, everything I mean, I love sport. But I have a couple of things I want to just address quickly before we continue. To the women in the audience, and the men who love women's sport, do me a favor and stop comparing. There's absolutely no comparison between the men's and women's World Cup. If you truly want African equality, eliminate gender sports. And never everyone competes together based on skill set. They wouldn't do that. They'd stop it. There's absolutely no comparison. That's number one. Number two, I know some people love sport, but they don't follow it. And they don't understand it all the way. There was a red card given to the forward of the United States. And subjective, whether it was a red card or not. Based on the rules, if you watch football on a regular basis, people have seen red for that more times than not. It's a red card. Final decision for that. They had the assistant referee where they can make a call. It was a red card. Yes, so it was like once you got a same thing. But it was a red card. I wouldn't have wanted him to go, but the ref final decision. Cool. I'm not going to point out the articles. But FIFA under Sepp Blatter, the former president, was considered corrupt. Every rule seems to have been broken. With Donald Trump getting involved for his own messages publicly and getting a red card returned to that player or suspended to this player's intent. Cool. Fun. That's the way that corrupt works. If you remember World Cup 2006, Italy won that World Cup. What everyone forgets, Italy. Let's say 1 Euros in what? 2020 or yeah, 2020. But Italy has not performed well or in the World Cup since. But everyone forgets what happened in 2006 when they won the World Cup. You know what happened? Italy football was hit by a scandal like none other. Corruption. When you ask what happened to Italian football, go back to the corruption in the mid-2000s. And so, while they won the World Cup, their football was doomed because the best players were not going to go there and they were not going to be able to develop their local footballers against the best in the world. That's how you get to where you are today. These don't just happen overnight. They're born and they over time, like a human, they grow into something. That brings me to the United States of America. I love living in the United States of America. I've lived the majority of my life in the United States of America. I have family, friends, and a big community in the United States. But I lived in 7 states and many cities in this country. I love going to the NFL games. I love going to baseball games. I love going to hockey games. I love being sporting events. But the idea that the reason the United States doesn't do well in what they call soccer, if you go back after these same players, is the biggest bunch of crap and the most arrogant comments that anyone can make. Let me tell you why. The only sport that Americans dominate of their major sports is the one sport that they only they play. And that's the American version of football. In basketball, go and look at the last two MVPs in basketball. Canadian, European. The most dominant players in the NBA right now, Jokic, the least athletic player, Jokic. Say, Alexander Gilchrist, Canadian. The Frenchman, Victor Wembanyama. You can look at Doncic. You can go on. When you look at hockey, Russians and Canadians dominate that major sport. Look at baseball, the biggest and best and highest paid player is Japanese. Want to go further? They're Latin American. So the argument that your best athletes don't play in football, real football, where we use our feet, is boring. Don't go to the roof. That's your arrogance and stingy because you have not been successful at every single goal today. That's what that is. The only sport you dominate is one the world does not care about. That's it. Take some humble pie, sprinkle some whipped cream on it, and enjoy it. If you want to be successful at football, you've got to change the approach. It takes skill to play the game. To think that an American football player 300 pounds is more fit because he can run a certain distance in 4 seconds, well, tell him run it for 90. I go jogging on the Beltline. I've had my friends visit Atlanta and go running with me. We're talking the fittest of fit people. And they can't outrun me in 2 miles. Why? Because it's a different level of fitness. I'm going to go long. And that's not arrogant. There are different levels of fitness. Football is the greatest sport in the world. Why? Because every and anyone is welcome to play it. That's why. All right. All right, let's get that. So, let's go through the spirit. Brandy and I come this week. Brought to you by Uncle Sandy today.
1: 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Brought to you by the great folks at TDH.
2: 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Glenn Blakeney, a Bermudian icon.
1: 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And back to you.
0: The boss, I look forward to continuing to support Glenn more than he's done because of what he has done for not just myself and Taylor and women in the media space, but for Bermuda, the platform that he's given us at Trumpy. He is the reason I believe in people getting as well as water still there. Give up to the boss, a true Bermudian icon. First days of the year, it is World Chocolate Day. World Chocolate Day. So I'm going to ask you, what's your favorite chocolate? On World Chocolate Day, what is your favorite chocolate? World Chocolate Day. I'm going to go first. I didn't grow up liking chocolate. I did not grow up liking chocolate, but my taste buds have changed over time. But for me, nothing beats a chocolate with almonds in it. I wasn't like a cookie chocolate person, like a Trix was my favorite chocolate. But yes, I won't eat chocolate with dairy in it. I'm not going to eat dairy really, like something like that and cheese. But I'll eat anything with almonds in it. Like, what's those things? Cadbury? Is it Cadbury? The Cadbury ones are like the whole nothing. I love those. But Trix bars my baby. Charles Jefferson II says, "Bought chocolate covered almonds." Yeah, you can't beat almonds, right, Charles? He's got Charles Charlie says, "Chocolate with hazelnuts." How do you pronounce that? Letterette? We've got Cadbury hazelnut or Bounty coconut, says the name Sharon. We've got Butterfinger, says Cassie Summer. Okay, you all make a neat look when I'm chocolate. All right, so let's take a quick break. We're coming back after this break. We've got Dr. Gregor Rowden. I'm looking forward to this. In the meantime, make sure you give us a like, love, follow, turn around with your friends, your family, your colleagues. Don't forget, tomorrow we're talking about the appointment of Lionel Robinson, Dan, who's the Minister of National Security, and more. But stick with us. Do not go anywhere.
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0: actually, calm down, audience, calm down. That's what I know about. I love the yellow this morning. I was going to say, I forgot my St. George's color. But even though you're not representing a color close to the altitude.
1: No. You already know for St. George's.
0: I
1: agree. But today's not about self-care. And yellow is, you know, a color that resonates with that. So that's why I have my yellow today. I think my favorite color, too.
0: I love it. Before we get into self-care, because chocolate is not even fair in self-care.
1: It can be. It can be.
0: You don't know how much meat. I mean, you're like me.
1: In moderation.
0: I don't know what moderation is. We've got to find out something about that. What is your favorite chocolate?
1: Easy, Reese's. Anything Reese's. Reese's sticks, Reese's cups, any Reese's. We give me your ice cream. Give it to me, Reese's.
0: Okay. All right, audience. You know what to say. Doc next year on her birthday. You already know her birthday. It's still with me, right? It's me, right? That's fine. All right, you got it. Guys, one more question before we get into the conversation. Have you been following the World Cup?
1: Of course. You know who my daddy is?

0: was an important part of life.
1: I very much, and my brother played football too. I just, yeah, yeah. Love it. So my team, is it again?
0: Yeah. I
1: my team is friends. I've played in the last 3 or 4 World Cups. So that's okay. My team. No, I would take Birdie and Full this too. Yeah. That's my title. Yeah, look for me. But, you know, unfortunately, they didn't get past last week. But, yeah, France is my team, so that's who I'll be cheering for.
0: I was going to the Congo. I want to ask the audience, what do you think World Cup? I haven't had one. I've cheered for certain teams, but I love to see their story. I feel like any most of the time, and the reason for it is, sports teams let me down too much. You know, I get too emotional about it, so I don't believe it's good. But I have done. Don't judge me, but I do love hate watching. I was hate watching the U.S. Boston game last night. I was hate watching New Mexico. I do hate watching. I'm like, hey, come on, Mexico. I'm not really for Mexico, but you know. But that's what I do. But well, you love to know who have you been supporting in the World Cup? But Doc, you're not here to discuss that. We're talking about how genetics run the test and things help. Improve self-care. Let's start off this by re-explaining, because you've done this about 30 people, maybe 30 days. Genetic manufacturing is becoming increasingly popular. What exactly is it, and how does it differ from genetic testing and to diagnose disease?
1: Yeah, so genetic wellness testing is focusing on your lifestyle traits. So fitness, nutrition, personality traits, sleep, skincare. So, you know, I think a lot of people, when they think of genetics, they do think of, like, you know, who's a beauty daddy, or where you come from, or, you know, do you have a risk of cancer? But that is just a very small piece of what genetics can tell you. I want you to think of our DNA, like an IKEA instruction manual, right? If you can't build that, then you can build that in my own. If you're real hard to do that, it's just not possible. So we need to think about our DNA in that same way. Everything about our lifestyle and how our body functions is in that instruction manual. So this is more on our lifestyle and how it can improve our lifestyle, make sure that we're doing things that are not just the newest trend, right, but that actually works for us, that can be seen in our DNA.
0: How can understand your DNA help you make more informed decisions about overall health and day-to-day lifestyle?
1: So there are certain things that, again, very similar to, you know, for example, stressing or sleep. That's exactly what I really want to focus on today, because it's something that a lot of people don't really consider when you're thinking about wellness. If you talk about food and nutrition and exercise a lot, but sleep is just as important in making sure your body can recover. But there are certain traits, for example, in our DNA, certain genetic markers, that determine how much sleep you need to actually recover. So various types of things also when it comes to vitamins and minerals. We have some genetic markers or these features that can tell us that you're going to be deficient in a certain nutrient or not, right? And so if that is the case, then okay, I know, for example, omega-3, I'm just, you know, deficient, my body doesn't process it the right way or as fast as it could, so I need to supplement that so that I can have the right amount. All of that, again, comes from understanding my genetics from a lot of perspectives.
0: It's funny. I have a friend met many years ago, and we just reconnected with a guardian, and actually both met with our issues in Atlanta. And she's a biologist, and we were just talking last night, because I have a doctor's appointment later today, because, you know, a couple years ago, when I moved to Atlanta, I ended up in the ER, dehydrated, and my after my lunch and prior to when I take the, what's this thing called, the, this is what I do, or, like, somehow, I go through habit.
1: Correct.

0: you know, you love your family for doing that. Like, eating snacks is not eating proper meals. So, my friend was telling me about some gene where you can get your test and run what you normally get at your physicals, right? Like, about exactly what you're talking about. Tells you what vitamins you might need or what's best for your body you may be deficient in there. I started taking B12 yesterday again. So, this is honestly, this conversation is so helpful right now because I'm literally, my body's going through that.
1: Yeah. And I think the other thing I want to say is, you know, I'm a biochemist by training, and biochemistry is essentially all of the chemical reactions that happen in our body. We are a walking chemistry experiment, right? Like, our body needs to be balanced. We need to have that, like, equilibrium. You need to have, you know, you need to have the right amount of different nutrients to make sure that everything is functioning correctly. And this is all we see it. And so this is where we need to make sure that we understand what that means for us, because also what works for you doesn't necessarily mean it works for me. And I think, you know, in this day and age where there are so many options when it comes to wellness, and there's so many trends, and there's, you know, there's so many different diets, and there's so many types of ways to exercise, and there's so much, I mean, we've got overload, really, when it comes to wellness. Sometimes it's difficult to know, like, what is good for me, and being able to actually look into your DNA and your genetics and say, well, actually, based on this, looking at your manual, this is what is recommended for you. That is what wellness genetic testing is all about.
0: I think that's probably one of the most important things anyone can ever tell someone about health. And audience, if you have any questions or comments, you can send them through. But I remember when I went through a period where I was working out so crazy, where I was eating right, and I lost a lot of weight. And people, oh, do you want to do that? And I'll tell them what I did, but I'm like, it worked for me. Like, I went to my doctor and so on. Just because it worked for me doesn't mean it worked for you. Our bodies are different. Especially a lot of women, it's like men and women, the coverages might be very different, right? So, I think that's one of the most important ones because, and it's also a reason, Doc, and, you know, I don't do classes because classes for everyone don't work for me. Like, they don't. Like, I'm a person who, a good friend of mine is a runner. And he said, look, run at your own pace. Don't worry about, like, what that time that person's doing, what this person's doing. Like, when you're tired, you need to stop listening to your body. The best advice I would ever tell you when it comes to person fitness is listen to your body. But I want to ask you on that, though. A genetic profile can provide insight into areas like nutrition, mental fitness, and vitamin metabolism. Give some examples with this of how that information can help someone personalize their health routine.
1: Yeah. So, interesting, we have a new client that we work with in the Caribbean, and we actually offered this wellness genetic testing to their staff. And what we were able to do beyond the, you know, results back to the person was to look at some aggregate results. Because they wanted to know as a company, well, you know, are there different things we need to do to actually improve our employee experience? One of the interesting things that came on, again, going back to sleep, is that over 60% of the staff needed 8 to 10 hours of sleep to feel rested. And I know most of us may look at 8 hours, so we get 8 hours, probably not. We're probably getting 96, maybe 7.5, right? Now, the other, you know, 40% is needed between 6 to 8, you know, actually fall into that category. As well, looking through practically I had, you know, 7, 8 hours a week. But that's 60% needing more, right? So it's like getting the minimum and you think you're getting your 8 hours and you're just turning up to work every day and you're tired, right? And you're drained, you're not gonna be productive. So that was, I think, actually a big insight that I was actually shocked with because I thought that more people would need less, right? So but then they're able to take that and you know, another one was about the vitamins and minerals. There was a high deficiency in selenium, for example, that had a high predisposition, as well as omega 3 and vitamin D. So again, they are looking to how can they, you know, adjust, you know, if they just food or free snacks in the workplace, what can they provide that will help for that, right? And obviously, each person has their own results in our Terry Genetics Wellness app. did they know, say, yeah, this is for me, I need this, ask for support, I need extra, you know, selenium or whatever the vitamin is. So that was like a very tangible example, and I really love it. I mean, even we're able to look at, you know, kind of previous editions of back pain, right? Which is something that is often something to look at. And they were like, well, look, if we see it's a high rate, we will start looking at what care you have, right? Very practical and tangible examples. The other thing I want to say as well is when it comes to self-care, and this is all, you know, reflecting on it because actually this month is International Self-Care Day on the 24th of July. So I quite like the kind of nuance around it, 24/7, right? That you should take care of yourself all the time. So July 24th is, you know, we also need to manage stress better. Stress is the biggest thing that I think we don't always also talk about when it comes to self-care. I actually was on it last week. I did a little bit of emceeing. So that was, you know, that was a thing. I was a backup player to Katrina, and, you know, that's my thing. So we were honoring the 67th anniversary of the theater boycott, which was last week, and we, you know, did that at Harbor Night, and I had the pleasure of meeting Mrs. Isola Harvey, who is a centenarian. She is 100 years old. She was part of the progressive group. And, you know, we were honoring her, she was present. And, you know, I said to her, I said, well, what's the key to making it? And she said, get rid of everyone that's stressing you out. I said, I hear you. I hear you. So, you know, when it comes to self-care, I want to just put out there, yes, genetic testing is very helpful, but you have to act on it, right? It's giving you information for you to use, you know, how do you manage stress? You know, what foods should you eat that will make it better? How much food do you need for your body to recover? But information is no good if you're not eating it.
0: Interesting. I definitely would make those changes. I'll talk about misconceptions. Because there are people very

0: thinking about it. And it was a crazy time, but there are, one of the biggest misconceptions about wellness custody and what should people realistically expect?
1: Well, the first thing is we're not going to be able to fix everything, right? We know what we know. There's a lot that we don't know when it comes to genetics. And so, you know, that's why we need to do research. This is why we do the research we do in the previous years to understand more. It's also, I know, it is a very valid concern about, you know, safety and, you know, we saw what happened with Tranger and me. One of the things that, you know, I get asked basically every time I talk to someone about it is, you know, where is, you know, what is the data being used for? Where is it going? And one of the things that we can say is our wellness app is GDPR compliant. It is within a very secure, you know, network where you know, you do your saliva sample, you fit into a tube that has an ID. Your name is not on it. So we're shipping the sample to the lab. We got processed. No one knows who sampled it. It's just got a 10-digit. You know, alphanumerical code. The only way that we know that the sample is because you've actually scanned it into your app account, and that is between yourself and other parents, and that's it. No one else knows. So we've gone through those measures, but it's a very valid concern, and it should be something that people worry about. The other misconception would be that, you know, can you tell me about allergies? I get asked a lot. You know, can you tell me if, you know, I'm going to have allergies to stuff? No, we can't tell you that just yet. Again, that may be something we can talk in the future. But all in all, I think the main thing is this is an actual tool in the toolkit that can be used when it comes to health and wellness so that you can navigate it a bit better. I think the other thing I would add as well is, and this is how we've been conditioned, is we think that because we're seeing, you know, changes or we're losing weight or someone is skinnier than another person that's healthier.
0: Yep.
1: Not always the case. And I can tell you firsthand, you know, there is another type that we have called biological age. It's actually how old are your cells aging, right? It's a molecular test. It's looking at, excuse me, looking at epigenetics, which is actually changes from the environment that happens in your DNA over your lifestyle, over your lifespan, sorry. And so it's actually a very good, you know, kind of litmus test of how are you doing, right? Because, you know, we only have one body. It's like a machine. How are you taking care of it? And what, again, a lot of people misconception, they think, well, you know, I'm at my goal weight or I'm, you know, I feel like I'm, you know, I'm healthy. I feel healthy. I look healthy, so I am. And a lot of them have had biological ages that are higher than their actual chronological age and vice versa. You know, some people who say like, oh, you know, I feel so old and I'm not, you know, like what you say, I'm not eating how I should, and I'm, you know, maybe you aren't, but maybe you're actually doing a lot right, right? Because I think we're so hard on ourselves, you know, when it comes to wellness, and we always look at what the gaps are, and we look at the media, we have this kind of standard put in our face all the time, and then the results come back and they're younger, and they're like, oh, I wasn't expecting that, pleasantly surprised, and then when you start to get into it, they're like, well, yeah, I do eat, you know, regularly, and I don't smoke, and, you know, I don't drink as much. And they're like, well, yeah, all these things add up. So, you know, I think people will be pleasantly surprised with, even they do dive into it, you've had a lot of people that, you know, have, you know, taken the leap and are very excited and very pleased with their results, and now also feel like they've answered some questions that they had for a very long time.

0: Cyclical. Okay. Yeah. So you have, I mean, so the DNA is definitely a helix. Well, we know that much. I think that's probably as much as I can say on that question. I'm going to have to dig into that a little bit more, Mr. Michael Daniel.
1: I know you're gonna run, but
0: he said a lot of people, when they don't know the answer, they show the space and they just say whatever. And if you don't know, say you don't know, and how do you find out?
1: There's often credibility, right? I think that something stand out from this morning, and something that I do all take for granted.

0: think alone. But for someone who has never considered genetic wellness testing before, honestly, they notice things, right? Because we're the first to notice things in our body, right?
1: Yeah.
0: What would you say are the biggest benefits of understanding one's DNA? And how can they get started maybe with reaching out to you?
1: Biggest benefit is, and again, it has many clients tell us, it has made sense of things that they have observed. You now have this additional information. And again, it's almost like an aptitude in your toolkit of like, what can you use to improve your health and wellness? And you have one less to do. And being able to really understand your body and what you need is very empowering, actually. And if you want to get started, you can go on our website, terrazinans.com. We have a test called My Wellness. It covers everything, as well as biological age, and you can dive in.
0: I have another, just came out with something, because I think this, let's end it on this note.
1: Mm-hmm.

0: doing. I mean, it's already going in that direction. And personalized medicine being you are getting treated based on what you need, not just on, you know, one size fits all approach. I pray that Carrie Kennedy's role is making sure that we bring this and we make it accessible for all people in the Caribbean, because we should not be left behind. We have historically been left behind, we've been left out of the conversation, and we want to make sure in the next 5 to 10 years that, you know, precision medicine is a common thing, that we have the tools to know what medications are right for us. We need to know, you know, what our risk of disease is, if you would like to know that they can try to improve and prevent it. And how, what are the different things you need for your wellness that work for you? It should be commonplace. It shouldn't be a luxury. It should be for everyone.
1: Thank you so much.

0: I just want you to send some, I guess, just to people, I know it's not the topic today, some advice on how to stay safe for the summer, regardless of what condition they may be.
1: I would say my biggest advice is to listen to your body. Your body, like you said just now, speaks to it all the time. Don't push yourself. Don't, you know, try to go beyond what you're comfortable with. Intuit it, listen, and then respond. Take that rest. Bring that extra bottle of water. Take it with you. Don't limit yourself, because your body is always broken, and you don't want to go beyond that. I mean, it's, I don't know if this is the same piece that we grew up in. It doesn't feel like it. I can tell you that. So make sure you have this precaution, but listen to your body.
0: Indeed. Always a pleasure, Dr. Grace O'Reilly.

Will you give us a thumbs up, a love, a like? Make sure you share it with your friends, your family, your colleagues. We have the game play coming up. Yeah, trivia questions. I'm going to share details. Christmas in July on the Daily Hour starts next week. I'm going to share some details with you after this break. But all you can win some prizes. So you don't go anywhere. Stick with us. We'll be back after this short break.

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Number 6, Pickering Lane, Pembroke.

All righty, welcome back to the Big Show. Jamal Hartman here. Thanks again to Dr. Carrico. Welcome for yet another important community conversation today. 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Alrighty. This is a Remember When audience. Very easy question, I think. Audience, who won the World Cup the last time the final was?

Oh, you all are using Google. Boy, it was not Germany. It was not Germany. The last time the World Cup final was held in the United States was in 1994 with Brazil beating Italy in a penalty shootout. Well, this time around in the USA, there will be a new one as Brazil was eliminated by Norway. Yeah. Alrighty, audience, let's wrap it up. Look, as far as this morning's discussion, at the end of the day, in politics, whatever things that happen, having free stuff will happen. But it still leaves us with questions, and questions that we love and answers to. The problems still remain. Education is still in disarray. And it needs to be fixed. And honestly, regardless of who the ministry is, the buck stops is the premier. Now, I've said on numerous occasions, educators, I find it hard to critique them.

what hope do you need a death and not sick to work in our blessing? I completely understand why the thing I want to speak to fits you. But the platform should be your guide. Your guide. And guides will change over time. It's not out in the woods where you have a guy taking you a certain place and something happens to the element that you have the same course. And it happens. It happens. As far as the conversation with Dr. Rowden, I can't think right now. Honestly, I just need a rest. You know, I got up this morning like 2 miles in the gym and I'm tired and I'm like, after I did it, I'm pumping myself with electrolytes and I'm like, I probably shouldn't have done that. Even though I hadn't taken a run since last Thursday or Friday, I probably shouldn't have because my body is tired. And I'm grateful because it's a reminder. Sometimes we have our own ideas and plans, but our body is telling us something different. He said it leads to our bodies. Thank you for that, Dr. Rodney. All right, really inspiration before I let you go. I like this one. This is from my book, The Journey of Fame. In a digital world full of actors and performers, please remember that authenticity doesn't require

0: 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Really looking forward to engaging you all about his appointment. 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
1: I was going to tell you about the promo. Christmas in July, didn't I? And you all didn't even remind me. You didn't remind me. Come on now. All right, so here we go. So how is it going to work? All right? You have to listen. You have to tune in every day. Each day, on the show, there will be a special Christmas in July hashtag. Right? You've got to tune into the Daily Hour. You have to listen to the hashtag. And you have to comment live with the hashtag on Facebook or YouTube or to the left or our website. Unfortunately, it doesn't work on Instagram or LinkedIn, I believe, anyway. You'll hit the button and there'll be red. So I have nothing to do with it. You'll see it on the screen. We have a lot of prizes to give away, all right? We're working with our partners to give you away from gift baskets to gift cards. You can get a trivia stuff, self-involved, like a lot of stuff, right? So it's going to be daily. We're starting next week, Monday. I think the date is the 13th. The 13th, right? Christmas in July is always. This is our thank you to you all for walking with us for the first 6 months of the year. So Christmas in July on the Daily Hour is the next week. Next week, Christmas in July. You don't want to miss it because we want to do something nice for you to be walked with us and giving us your time every morning. So, for those of you who are tuning in on the radio, I'll try to figure something out. I know you all cannot put in a hashtag, but we'll try to figure something out for you so that you can participate as well. All right? Maybe there'll be something you can get in there to us, but we'll figure something out. But thank you all. Don't forget to subscribe on our website, follow us on all of our social media channels, and stay up to date with all that we have going on. 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As always, we appreciate you, love you, and thank you for being part of the community team. If all goes well, we'll be back to do this again with you tomorrow. I'm Jamal Hartman, and please do make us safe and a great day.

with a myriad of services across the Atlantic, the Gulf of Mexico, and coming off the east coast of Florida now, landing traffic lining up some cinephone activity about 90 miles off to the north of Hamilton. In addition to that, with our west fleet at 15 miles an hour, we're picking up on showery weather within.

though, at only 10 miles an hour. Heaviest weather lies well to the east of Bermuda. In the meantime, the tropics are still quiet, relatively speaking. We've got four tropical waves. One now moving into Central America. A second one, which will be moving into the Caribbean later today, across into Central America by Saturday. Then there's a wave in Central America now. It will likely be moving into the Eastern Caribbean towards Wednesday night. This will be next Wednesday night. And then a wave over the Eastern Atlantic, currently at 24 west, is moving westward 15-20 miles an hour. I just mentioned these waves because none of them are expected to intensify to the top of the pressure storms, largely due to dry dust here coming off the Sahara Desert of Africa and seasonal high level winds in the upper atmosphere over the tropical regions still remain relatively strong. Two factors for now allowing tropical development. All right, let's check our forecast here. Bermuda's weather is unsettled. That is probably high skies now. For today, extending all the way out through and including Sunday, a 30-40% chance of showers and thunder showers at any time. Our daytime highs each and every afternoon are topping at 87 Fahrenheit, 31 Celsius, lows every night, 79 Fahrenheit, 26 Celsius. Today's

0: this out. 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
1: It's a winding thing. 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

Sorry.

Thank you.

Your interaction.

indicated by the center, where 176 North Staten Group is indicating an overall increase in cloud cover here and across the western Atlantic. Once again, we have a series of disturbances coming in off the east coast of the United States. Moisture laying southeast, southwesterly flows, storms active on our lightning trackers about 100 miles out to the northwest and about 180 miles out to the southwest of Bermuda. Getting closer in, looking at Bermuda Weather Service radar at this hour, indicating widely standard rain showers, some locally heavy, within 150 kilometers, 75, 80 miles in all directions to Hamilton, moving from west to east about 10 to 15 miles an hour. Again, the heaviest is to the east of Bermuda. Also in tropics, multiple tropical waves we've watched coming off the west coast of Africa into the Atlantic and Caribbean over the next 2 weeks. Once again, due to primarily high-level winds aloft, they're relatively strong, but typical for this time of year. In addition to a lot of dry dust here coming off the Sahara Desert of Africa, no tropical organization is expected. We have a wave of 26 west over the eastern Atlantic, 46 and 59 west over the central Atlantic, all moving to the west about 10 to 15 miles an hour. Once again, no tropical pressure storm formation expected over the course of the next 2 weeks. Here's a now at our Bermuda forecast. Partly cloudy, cloudy sky throughout through the weekend. A 30 to 40% chance of one chance scattered showers and storms developing out of the west any time. Daytime highs every day at around 86 Fahrenheit, 30 Celsius. Lows every night about 79 Fahrenheit, 26 Celsius. Southeast to southwesterly winds, for the most part, running at about 15 miles an hour through the rest of the week.

Dynamite.

part of that tsunami caused a size foam in the Hurricane Weather Center, where Winston Sampson, our satellite group, is indicating an overall increase in cloud cover here in the across the western Atlantic. Once again, we have a series of disturbances coming in off the east coast of the United States. Moisture related southeast, southwest will flow. Storms active on our winding trackers about 100 miles out to the northwest and about 180 miles out to the southwest of Bermuda. Again, close marine, looking at Bermuda Weather Service radar at this hour, indicating one of these standard rain showers, some locally heavy, within 150 kilometers, 75, 80 miles in all directions of Hamilton, moving from west to east about 10 to 15 miles an hour. Again, the heaviest is to the east of Bermuda. Also in the tropics, multiple tropical waves we watch coming off the west coast of Africa into the Atlantic and Caribbean over the next 2 weeks. Once again, due to primarily high-level winds aloft that are relatively strong, but typical for this time of year. In addition to a lot of dry dust here coming off the Sahara Desert of Africa, no tropical organization is expected. We have a wave of 26 west over the eastern Atlantic, 46 and 59 west over the central Atlantic, all moving to the west about 10 to 15 miles an hour. West again, no tropical pressure and storm formation expected over the course of the next 2 weeks. Here's a now at our Bermuda forecast. Partly cloudy, cloudy skies now through the weekend. 30 to 40% chance of widely scattered showers and storms developing out of the west anytime. Daytime highs every day at around 86 Fahrenheit, 30 Celsius. Lows every night about 79 Fahrenheit, 26 Celsius. Southeast to southwesterly winds, for the most part, running at about 15 miles an hour through the rest of the week.

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Yeah. Okay.

0: can I walk in a party?
1: Oh my God.
0: Oh my God.
1: Oh my God.

Yeah.

Thank you.

is going into our community.

meteorological giant storm in the hurricane weather center. Late today, our satellite loop is indicating part of the cloud has continued to evolve over the western Atlantic. Kind of a light and durable wind pattern, widely scattered showers, potential showers developing in the heat committee. Other than that, that thunderstorm activity around us, we're seeing a decrease overall in our part of the western Atlantic as far as thunderstorms are concerned. However, checking our satellite loop and radar, Bermuda Weather Service radar, is indicating a decrease in shower activity over the last 12 hours, with only some minor shower activity now within 225 kilometers, 140 miles, in all directions of Hamilton, moving towards the east and northeast at about 10 to 15 miles an hour. Latest forecast models showing a high pressure system over the north and eastern Atlantic, interacting with low pressure coming off of the east coast of the U.S. And this is going to be providing us with mostly a light to moderate southwesterly flow here now on through Saturday. With it will be widely scattered showers, and even possible embedded thunder shower, not out of the question. The trend is to dry out though, some on Saturday afternoon, Saturday night. Looks like a little minor cold front tries to move in with maybe a few rain showers. So, not at all unusual for this time of year to have these little minor disturbances, tapping some occasional showers. With the heat and humidity as it is in the tropics, nothing growing over the next 2 weeks with regard to any tropical depressions or storms. We have three tropical waves that will locate currently, one over the Windward Islands vicinity at Trinidad Tobago, north of up towards St. Vincent and the Grenadines. It's moving westward 15 miles an hour across the southern half of the Caribbean during the next few days. No intensification with that. The wave over the central Atlantic at 46 west longitude. Still fairly well developed, is moving westward though at about 20 25 miles an hour into the eastern Caribbean. And on Thursday, it will then weaken upon moving south of East Manila by Friday. It will stay well to our south. Lastly, the wave in the eastern Atlantic at 25 west. It's been moving westward 15 to 20 miles an hour, perhaps 6 days away from reaching the eastern Caribbean islands. Locally, partly cloudy and cloudy skies out here in Bermuda for tonight. It's setting out through at least Saturday with a 20 to 25% widely scattered shower in from the west any time. The overnight low is 79 Fahrenheit, 26 Celsius. The high about 86 Fahrenheit, 30 Celsius, with mostly a westerly wind at about 10 to 15 miles an hour. Seas 2 to 2.5 meters through Friday.

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